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2: 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I would like to tell you about our weekly programme on the Hospital Radio, on Mondays at 11 a.m. We have called this programme A Thought for the Week, something for you to focus on during the time that you are here with us. We hope that by including a reading, music, reflection and prayer, introduced by ourselves and guest speakers from a range of different faiths, you will come to enjoy and look forward to our weekly time together. 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
2: 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Hello there, and whether it's a walk in the Black Forest to the Zambezi or Abba to ZZ Top, you'll find it right here on the A to Z of Pop with me, Richard Smith, every Tuesday, Thursday, Friday, Saturday and Sunday evening at 9 o'clock on Preston Hospital Radio. Now, the programmes are all about artist names or song titles that begin with the same letter of the alphabet. And every time on the show, I'll be having a listen to some of the best songs and the biggest stars of pop music from the 1950s right through to the present day. So all you have to do is to just settle back, relax, and then join me, Richard Smith, with the A to Z of Pop, every Tuesday,

0: 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So Mum's got this new game, Snack Swapper. 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
0: 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I know I can
2: see. Hello, I'm Scott Hunt, and every Tuesday I'll be here on Preston Hospital Radio with my show, What's Occurring. I'll be running you through whatever is happening in the world of news, entertainment and sport, from the serious to the trivial, run-of-the-mill to the bizarre. Every week we'll have a different theme for the music, playing a wide range from the 50s to the present day. So join me, every Tuesday at 10 a.m. for What's Occurring, the show that puts you in the know.

0: Pin back your luggers, ladies and gentlemen, boys and girls, grannies and grandmas. It's Richard Smith.
1: It certainly is. Hello there, and whether it's a walk in the Black Forest to the Zambezi or ABBA to ZZ Top, you'll find it right here on the A to Z of Pop with me, Richard Smith, every Tuesday, Thursday, Friday, Saturday and Sunday evening at 9 o'clock on Preston Hospital Radio. Now, the programmes are all about artist names or song titles that begin with the same letter of the alphabet. 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

0: Hi, this is Manal. Tune into my show, Manal's MC Takeover, every Sunday at 2 p.m. to 4. We'll be covering music, films and TV, along with a bit of celeb trivia. So, I'll see you then.
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0: 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I would love to have your company every Thursday from 5pm until 7pm when I will play requests for your loved ones and generally play an eclectic mix of music from all eras for absolutely everyone. 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

0: Pin back your luggles, ladies and gentlemen, boys and girls, grannies and grandmas. It's Richard Smith.
1: It certainly is. Hello there, and whether it's a walk in the Black Forest to the Zambezi or Abba to ZZ Top, you'll find it right here on the A to Z of Pop with me, Richard Smith, every Tuesday, Thursday, Friday, Saturday and Sunday evening at 9 o'clock on Preston Hospital Radio. Now, the programmes are all about artist names or song titles that begin with the same letter of the alphabet. 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So all you have to do is to just settle back, relax, and then join me, Richard Smith, with the A to Z of Pop, every Tuesday, Thursday, Friday, Saturday and Sunday evening at 9, and only here on PHR, Preston Hospital Radio.

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1: My name's Helen Dutton. I'm one of the Macmillan Lung Cancer Nurses at Withenshaw Hospital, and I've been a Macmillan nurse for 7 years. I've always looked after cancer patients, and Macmillan nurses seem to, from the interactions I had with them on the ward when I was a staff nurse, seem to be able to have a closer relationship and a longer relationship with patients, and that's what I wanted to see people from the beginning for however long they needed us, really. We are usually involved when patients come before they're diagnosed, when they come for the CT scans and there's a suspicion of cancer, and we're often meet them then and help them because it's a very worrying time that they might have a cancer but we don't know for definite. So we get involved then and we would support people through their investigations, be there when they're told the actual diagnosis and help them onto the next part of their treatment. The emotional support is really around how people are feeling about the cancer and how it's affecting them and their family, because we see families as well as the patient. And it's about helping them cope with the situation and understand the situation so they can make an informed decision about treatment or what they want to do. People do worry about seeing us and do think we're only going to be there for the end of life, and that if they see us, that's it, they've only got a couple of days. But we try to explain to them that if we can see them earlier, we can help with their symptoms before they become a problem, or we can get them support earlier. We're very accessible. They can phone us after treatment, they can phone us anytime, and we'll speak to them and talk to them and try, and if it's not something we can sort out, then we'll find the person who can sort it out. It can be very hard dealing with somebody who's got terminal cancer, but if you can make somebody who's distressed and uncomfortable comfortable and settled, and their family can spend some time with them, then that's very rewarding.
2: I'm just picking what I want for breakfast. You've been asleep all night, had no food. You need to obviously give your body some energy in the morning to get you started and get you awake and ready for the rest of the day.
0: 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And we'll always keep you in touch with what's happening in the hospitals with news, sport, and reviews.
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My name is Angela Sheldrick. I'm a Macmillan Breast Cancer Nurse Specialist. I've been in post for 12 years and I work at Milton Keynes NHS Trust Foundation Hospital. As a Macmillan nurse, we're able to offer continuity of care. We get to know women right from the start, from diagnosis, during their treatment and up follow-up. When a woman or a man is newly diagnosed with breast cancer, it's a life-changing experience for them and they feel alone and very isolated. And some people are very wary of asking for support. I would encourage them to take that step and to use the service, because although they feel nervous, if they did talk to us, I know they will feel better. Breast cancer is very treatable. The key to it is early diagnosis, so we do a lot of health promotion locally. Anybody can be affected by cancer, but that's what we're here for. We're here to help. Emotional support, practical support. We are there for the patients, but we're also there for their family members. You can come in to see us, you can give us a call. We're there for you.

up. And if you think that I'm still holding on to something, you should go and love yourself.

Hello there, I'm David Williams, and welcome to my show, which is every Saturday, 12 o'clock until 2 o'clock. And if you like the 1950s or the 1960s music, then please join me, and I'll take you down memory lane. It's as simple as that, really. And during the show, I shall also concentrate on a particular year from the 50s or the 60s, telling you all about prices that were on offer at that particular time. And of course, I shall be giving you the news of that particular year. So again, if you can join me, I would really appreciate that. And well, once again, David Williams saying, please join me Saturdays 12 till 2 here on Preston Hospital Radio. Okay, now, bye bye.

0: I don't know when it happened. One day I was jet lagged. 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
1: All right. 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
0: The next thing I know, hey, I'm jet the rather porky middle-aged bloke. I can't imagine how it happened. But now instead of being nifty, I'm knackered. It's harder getting up the stairs. Or up to anything else for that matter. And that's not to mention what my big middle's doing to my insides. Luckily, a little bird told me how easy it was to get myself healthy again. Swap big plates for smaller ones, and four wheels for my own 2 feet to get me going for 150 minutes a week. I'm not Jack the Porky now, even if I'm not exactly Jackie Charlton neither. To start to see the end of your middle, get tips from our Change for Life-ometer to get you going.

0: long, long time ago, kids like you were very active. The food was pretty fast. But it could be fun. You had to go out and hunt for your elephant, hairy beast, or dinosaur. But things have moved on a bit since then. Life changed. In many ways, it got easier. Nobody had to run around for their food. Then TV, films and computer games came along to keep us occupied, which meant we didn't have to move around as much as we used to. And then came the fried stuff and the pizza and all the sugary stuff you kids like to pick out on. But sitting down for too long glued to a screen and eating too much junk can cause fat to build up in your body, which is very, very bad for you. Ugh, nasty! So, Change for Life was set up to do something about it. First, we want to help you get the 60 active minutes you need every day. So why not play football in the park? Or hula hoop? Or go out on your bike? It all helps. And it's loads and loads of fun. But it's not just about how you move, it's also about what you eat at home and at school. So, come on, you lot. Let's all eat well, move more, live longer, and make a change for life.
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Stephen Sean's music mix is a lot of comedy, a lot of music, a lot of talk. I don't know what type of talk, it's any kind of talk. But it's here to keep you on your toes. We're here from 7 till 9 each Wednesday. Hope you

0: Oh, good evening. Could I book a blood bank, please, for an emergency blood?
1: And do you require blue lights, or is it just very urgent?
0: For emergency?
1: Get a rider underway as soon as possible.
2: I'm Carl, I'm a blood biker.
3: I'm Scott, and I'm a blood biker.
4: I'm Darren, and I'm a blood biker.
5: I'm Paul, I'm a blood biker.
6: I'm George, I'm a blood biker.
0: Yes, would you like the details? Okay, thank you very much.
7: Initially, we started in May 2012 with four people and one motorbike. And it's progressed ever since. We now have 150 riders, seven dedicated bikes, and we're going from strength to strength. But I had a serious accident a few years ago where I broke my neck. I've seen how this can benefit the patient.
8: They approached us in June 2012, you know, extremely impressed, very impressed with the service. And as I say, the staff really can't sing highly enough for their praises.
5: All the bikers are volunteers, totally unpaid. We do this 365 days a year, irrespective of the weather. Up to today, it is 1,166 runs. I'm very proud of doing what we do. It makes you feel good. It gives you goosebumps, because you've done something to be proud of.
8: When you think on a nice sunny day when they'd rather be out riding their bikes for fun, they're actually sat by a phone waiting for a call. You know, it takes a lot of dedication.
1: I got involved in the blood bikers because I think that what they do is fantastic service, and I felt that it was something that I wanted to join in and help with.
9: In a trauma, we can't wait for blood. We need it there and then. So it's essential, really, the service that they provide, because they're keeping the path labs fully stocked at all times. And the lottery funding has been essential to them. They've got the equipment to deliver life-saving products.
1: The guys that I work with within Blood Banks are a great bunch of guys. We have a fantastic camaraderie. We have a real banter, and it's great. It's great. Everybody gets on really well.
10: I'm Paul, and I'm a blood biker.
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9: The effort that they've put in has directly saved people's lives, definitely.

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I'm just picking what I want for breakfast. You've been asleep all night, you've had no food. You need to obviously give your body some energy in the morning to get you started and get you awake and ready for the rest of the day.

I'm Jean Harris, Chaplaincy Manager for Lancashire Teaching Hospitals. I would like to tell you about our weekly programme on the hospital radio, on Mondays at 11 a.m. We have called this programme A Thought for the Week, something for you to focus on during the time that you are here with us. We hope that by including a reading, music, reflection and prayer, introduced by ourselves and guest speakers from a range of different faiths, you will come to enjoy and look forward to our weekly time together. If you would like to speak to a chaplain, please phone on 01772 522 435.

listening to Preston Hospital Radio. We're going to give you an hour of pop music, and we're going to kick off with this one, and it's simply asking, when will I be famous?

Matt and Luke Goss, more commonly known as Bross. This is Sophie Alice Bexter, and she's having a little bit of murder on a dance floor.

There, that's Ariana and the Rose, and they're from New York, and that was In Your Bed. Men Without Hats, they're moaning about the safety dance, or they're even attempting it. I don't know.

There we go. It was the Men Without Hats, and they're moaning about having a safety dance. And the Egyptians, yes, the Bengals, they want us to walk like them. This is Walk Like an Egyptian.

Yeah, that was Naina and 99 Red Balloons. Whatever happened to her? This is Kiki D and Star. You're listening to Preston Hospital Radio with an hour of pop music, which we hope is cheering you up a little bit.

There you go. That was the one and only Kiki Dee and her song called Star. Now, this young lady, I'm sure in the not too distant future, is going to be a very big star. This is Breeze Red Wine and her very own song called Money. And we're going to follow it up by another young lady who is already on the way to being a star. And that's Kirsten Osborne, coming up after Breeze Red Wine.

Yeah, that's pretty awesome for a 14-year-old. That was Breeze Redwine and her song, which she composed and wrote herself, and that is Money. This is Kirsten Osborne, and her song is Songbird. And Kirsten is the Force's sweetheart for the Royal Marines Benevolent Fund. And if you see a picture of her, you'll know exactly why the Royal Marines have chosen her.

Isn't that just beautiful? That is Kirsten Osborne and her song, Bird Song. A song called Songbird. What am I doing? I'm getting my tongue right in a twist. This is a young lady by the name of Bisola, and her song is called Million Miles, here on the wonderful Preston Hospital Radio. Let's

There we go. That was Bisola and her song A Million Miles. Another one who I think is going to be making it pretty good and pretty large very soon. This is Superstar.

That has to be Jamelia, doesn't it? That is Superstar, of course. And this is Wham. And they just want to say everything she wants. Why not?

0: That is Andrew Ridgeley and George Michael, commonly known as Wham and Everything She Wants. This is Landscape and Einstein and Go-Go. Kind of weird, this, but good.
1: White House? Oh, sir, I'm terribly sorry. I can't put you through to President Carter.
2: Yeah, it's called Charles up from Kremlin.
1: You can't put through to him when you call.
2: You call me. Moscow Kremlin.

That's Sophie Ellis Bextor and Wild Forever. This is Lilith to Kill and Among the Ashes. It's not heavy, honestly. And they're from France.

There we go. That was Among the Ashes from Lilith to Kill. You've been listening to an hour of pop here on the wonderful Preston Hospital Radio. And this lot, they just want a rabbit. Oh, no, rabbit.

Hi, this is Manal. Tune into my show, Manal's MC Takeover, every Sunday at 2 p.m. to 4. We'll be covering music, films, and TV, along with a bit of celeb trivia. So, I'll see you then.

There we go. That was Hoodoo on Me from Albert Castiglia. And before that was 4 a.m. Fried Chicken from Gayla and the Mama's Boys. Who has fried chicken at 4 a.m. in the morning? It sounds pretty good, does fried chicken to me. So this is Miles to Go from Samantha Fish.

ago. 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I love Samantha Fish because she's absolutely amazing. The next one is Hanging Loose from Ina Forsman.

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That was My Man. 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This next one is Tasha Don't, and it's just saying, leave that dog alone.

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Not Who Let the Dogs Out, but Leave That Dog Alone. And this is Elena Cagunaletti. And Why Do I Sing the Blues?

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0: Don't forget to tune in.

There we go. Christina Stjolberg. She's from Sweden, and that was Come and Get It. Oh, yeah. As Chris Akabusi would say. This other one is Layla Lee and Backstage Queen.

Yo, what's going on, you guys? This is Chris Akabusi. I know where you are. You're in hospital, listening from your bed, but I want you guys to keep on smiling. All right.

0: Yeah, Linton. And who remembers person-to-person phone calls when you had to put your pennies in a box and then you push button A to get connected or push button B to get it all back? Happy days, I think. Jane Lee Hooker, she is the granddaughter for a certain well-known Lee Hooker from, many, many years ago.
1: See that God on a mountaintop.
0: We're going to wade in the water.

Hi, Jeff Aldridge here. I would love to have your company every Thursday from 5 p.m. until 7 p.m. when I will play requests for your loved ones and generally play an eclectic mix of music from all eras for absolutely everyone. 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

There we go. That's Bliss Avenue, and I've got to be careful now because her name is Diana. Yeah, her last name is Fuchs, from the German, and it is pronounced as Fuchs. So I do apologise if you think it's a rude word. It isn't. That is her name, Diana Fuchs. This one is maybe not quite so bluesy as the rest of them. It's one of my favourites from a long, long time ago. And it is Simply For Your Love.

There we go. Probably not R&B in the truest sense, but it was definitely sort of bluesy in there. That was The Yardbirds and For Your Love. This one is... who is it? It's Robert Cray Band and You Move Me.

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Dave and Jane's Music Mix, every Wednesday 6pm till 8pm, featuring an eclectic mix of music and madness, and the odd guest dropping in. 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

Good morning, everybody. This is Dave Williams with you for the next hour. And it's a Sunday again. And, of course, it's back to the 40s. So I do hope that you like this kind of music. And I hope to take you down memory lane and bring back lots of memories to a lot of you out there who remember the 40s. And, of course, for the younger ones who don't, well, hopefully you're going to pick up some music that you will carry on liking for the rest of your life. It was a wonderful, wonderful time for music. It really, really was. The big band sounds and all everything else, of course, was so important. And, of course, it all started mainly because, well, we were in the, if you will, in the war, weren't we, at that time? We were 1939. We went to help Poland, and well, the next thing, of course, the Americans came in the 1942, and they because of Pearl Harbor, and of course they joined with us as allies. So all this music was around at that particular time.

Yes, that was Woody Herman, of course, and that was the Woodchopper's Ball. Yes, he was a great, great favourite of most of the big bands at that particular time. And as I said before, when the Americans entered the war during 1941 because of Pearl Harbor, they were really, if you will, into buying records and into the big band era. So they had a big influence on what was being sold, especially over there in the States, and to some extent to what was being sold record-wise here in the UK. The only thing, of course, was here in the UK, we've been at war, two years longer than the Americans, and there was austerity, of course, we were rationed and everything else. So there wasn't a lot of money left over to actually buy some records. But people did buy records, and people went to the cinema, of course. That was the way of passing time. And this one now I'm going to play came from the film, a film that was actually released in 1934. And this particular song I'm going to play is one that went straight through the 1940s, really. And people used to go and see her and expect her to sing it each and every time she came on the stage. I'm talking about Gracie Fields. So enjoy this one. Sing as you go. Yes.

Yeah, that bring back a lot of memories to a lot of people out there, really will. And that, of course, was our Gracie. Gracie Fields, and as I said before, even though it was released with the film of 1934, again with the same title, Sing As We Go, it was actually expected for Gracie to sing it at every venue she did. It was one of those that the soldiers and the public could sing along to as well. Hey, 1940s, eh? Oh, right, 1940s, as I said before, folks, was, well, it was the big band era, I suppose we can say. But the bands we had, or the bands that America had, was phenomenal. They had bands galore, they really did, and they were all really, really top rate. They were. And I'm going to play one now by probably one of the best known bands. Yes, you've guessed it, Glenn Miller. And Glenn Miller, of course, well, he this particular track, which is called Adios, and it was from the 1941 film St. Louis Blues. Yeah, St. Louis Blues. And I bet there's quite a few people out there who've seen the picture or seen the film, and it might have been that you saw it in 1941 and that you've got a lot of more memories in relation to it. Okay, let's listen to Mr. Glenn Miller and Adios.

Yeah, that was the Glenn Miller sound, of course, with Adios. And that was from the 1941 film St. Louis Blues. And again, I would imagine people out there listening to this, they'll remember the film, they'll remember this, the, if you will, the orchestra playing that particular track as well. Right, I hope everybody's doing okay out there and that your stay is as bright as it possibly can be, and that, of course, you'll be going home soon. And like I said early on, it's all to do with being in hospital, getting right, and going home, and hopefully just carrying on with a good, healthy life. That's what it's about. And I wish you all well with that. I really, really do. So this is Dave Williams with you till, well, I've got one, it's a 1 hour show, that's all it is, this particular show. And I've got a lot to get through, I really have. So without further to do then, let's move on and let's play one by Benny Goodman. Now, I would imagine there are people out there who remember Benny Goodman and his orchestra. They were very, very popular during the war years. And this particular track was released in 1937, but it was only released here in the United Kingdom in 1944. Yes, don't ask me why, I don't know, but that's the truth of it. Okay, and it's Sugarfoot Stomp. Yeah, what a name, eh? Sugarfoot Stomp, Benny Goodman.

0: Yes, hope you enjoyed that one as well. Sugarfoot Stomp. And of course, that was, if you will, the great Benny Goodman. And a lot of folks out there will remember that, I'm sure, especially when it was released here in 1944. That was a year before the war ended, where there was a bit more money knocking about and people were buying records to keep themselves entertained. So, let's move on. But first of all, please, let's have a listen to this.
1: 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But it will be a lot of fun. So please feel free to join me any Wednesday afternoon between 1 and 3.
0: Yeah, that's a great show with Paul. It really is. So make sure you tune into that. Remember, folks, whilst you're here, it doesn't cost you a penny to listen to Preston Hospital Radio. And there's something for everybody. There really is. I'm not just saying that, but there is. And, of course, a lot of people listen to it all the time, which is great. And when you leave the hospital, if you'd like to carry on listening to us, you can listen to us anywhere in the world by just going online and putting in, ready, PrestonHospitalRadio.org. That's PrestonHospitalRadio.org. And you'll be able to listen to us anywhere in the world. You really, really will. Ooh, good. Here.

Yes, good morning. Okay, folks, it's a Sunday morning, and I do hope you're looking out of the window and looking at a nice, nice day. Yes, why not? And as I said before, it'll be great for when you go home, get your feet up in your own home with your own chair, your own TV and everything. And, well, I'm sure that you'll soon settle back in. I'm sure you will. And, of course, later you've got your visitors coming, and they'll be bringing all the news to you that's happening back home, and you'll be telling them all about what's happening here in the hospital with you as to how you're getting on and all the rest of it. Okay, folks, let's move on, and what we must always remember as well, in the 40s, because there were war years, that not only did we have big bands, but we also had some great, great singers. We really did. And this one I'm going to play now is by the wonderful late singers, we knew him, Mr. Dean Martin. Yes, and I'm sure you remember this one, folks. And it's A, You're Adorable.

Yes, great. Dean Martin there from 1949 when that was released, folks. It really was over there in the States. And, of course, over here in the UK also it was released. There were 78s in those days, as most of you will remember. And you had to be very, very careful with your records because they broke so, so easy. They really did. And that was A, You're Adorable, and Dean Martin. Just looking at some of the, if you will, history of the 100 greatest popular songs of the 1940s. Well, I'll shock you. The most popular song of all the 1940s was White Christmas with Bing Crosby. That was released in 1945, again with the film. And Take the A Train by Duke Ellington, that was a big, big hit. That was a number four, fourth selling record in 1945, yeah. And Swinging on a Star, Bing Crosby, that was a number six, in at number six in 1945. And I'm going to play that in a while. And of course, Boogie Woogie Bugle Boy, the Andrews Sisters. I'll be playing that in a while. And again, that was number the eighth greatest selling single of 1940. Yeah, during the 1940s. Marvellous, eh? And they sold them, they really did. They sold them by the hundreds of thousands at that time. And of course, well, I suppose it made them very rich. But even so, it was a great way out of all the bad things that were happening in the world at that time, where people could go and dance and listen to music and, of course, go home with record players. They were the old record players, of course, and play their own records and just relax. Yeah, how's that? Okay, have a listen to this.

Yeah, beautiful track, of course, and the White Cliffs of Dover. That was Vera Lynn, of course, and that was actually released, folks, in 1941. And again, it was played, well, throughout the war, really. And Vera, even after the war, she used to sing that, and it used to bring tears to the eyes of many, many people. It really did. She had a beautiful, unique voice, and of course, she made quite a few hits. She really did. So she was, if you will, the Force's sweetheart. Yes. So as long as you enjoyed that and it brought back memories, then I've done my job. It really is. Okay, folks, let's move on just for a second and let's stay with the Glenn Miller Band. Remember, I mentioned it before. And Glenn Miller, of course, he did a lot of good work during the war. And of course, as we all know, he eventually set off from the UK across to France, and well, he was never seen again. There's lots of stories that could have happened, but nothing concrete. So again, I'm going to play this one, especially if he's listening up there, for Glenn Miller. And just to mention as well that the artist with the most, if you will, most numbers of weeks at number one, that means to say they were selling the most records at that particular time, was Bing Crosby, of course, with 55 weeks in the hit. Well, it wasn't the top 10 then. It was called the Billboard. It was an American idea. But of course, from that came, if you will, the pop charts as we know today. Jimmy Dorsey, he was at number one for 32 weeks of the year. And Glenn Miller, 31. So let's have a listen to this one by Glenn Miller, and it's Blue Champagne, and it was released in 1941.

0: There we are. Blue Champagne. Yes, Blue Champagne, Glenmullen. That was released, like I said, in 1941, folks. It really was. And it was a big, big hit for Glenmullen. You must appreciate, and I'm sure a lot of you know this anyway, that most of these big band sounds, if you were mainly for dancing to. And, of course, the Americans loved the dancing. They really, really did. As did our guys, you know, they liked it as well. But the only snag was that most of the dance halls in the UK were, well, they were either getting bombed or you didn't know whether you were going to, you know, get there because of all the things that were going on. And, of course, over in America, it was a different story because they didn't have any bombs dropping on them. They had their dance halls and all the rest of it, and, well, I shouldn't say this, but they seemed to enjoy the war a little bit better than what our lads did. They really did.
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2: My name is Angela Sheldrick. I'm a Macmillan breast cancer nurse specialist. I've been in post for 12 years, and I work at Milton Keynes NHS Trust Foundation Hospital. As a Macmillan nurse, we're able to offer continuity of care. We get to know women right from the start, from diagnosis, during their treatment, and up follow-up. When a woman or a man is newly diagnosed with breast cancer, it's a life-changing experience for them, and they feel alone and very isolated. And some people are very wary of asking for support. I would encourage them to take that step and to use the service, because although they feel nervous, if they did talk to us, I know they will feel better. Breast cancer is very treatable. The key to it is early diagnosis. So we do a lot of health promotion locally. Anybody can be affected by cancer, but that's what we're here for. We're here to help. Emotional support, practical support. We are there for the patients, but we're also there for their family members. You can come in to see us. You can give us a call. We're there for you.
0: Oh, so now you know. Okay, Duke Ellington. You like Duke Ellington, don't you? And, of course, Duke Ellington was a big, big hit maker in the 1940s, and he had a wonderful band. He really, really did. And have a listen to this one. It's one of his, well, in my opinion, one of his best, without any doubt, and it's Take the A-Train.

Yeah, Duke Ellington there, of course, with Take the A-Train. Right, let's have a bit more, if you will, voices singing. And this particular lady group were probably the biggest group of their kind during the 1940s. I'm talking about the Andrews Sisters. And, of course, a lot of you listening now will probably remember them because they released so many records during the war years. And, of course, they released records into the 50s. And, well, they were all very, very good sellers. They really were. And an American group, all girls, all ladies, and the Andrews Sisters. And this is probably one of their, well, one of their best known, especially over here in the UK. And it's the Boogie Woogie Bugle Boy.

dirty bugle boy of Company B. And when he plays boogie woogie bugle, he was busy as a bee. And when he plays, he makes the company jump, hey, to the bar. He's a boogie woogie.

0: You can imagine them on the stage, can't you? They must have been a wonderful act to listen to and to watch. And like I said, they released many, many, many records during the 40s, especially over there in the USA, of course, and of course over here in the UK. But like I said, we weren't as well off as the Americans, so we couldn't buy as many records naturally, because records, well, they were like a luxury in those days. They really, really were. And of course, you had to look after them, otherwise you broke them, because the old 78, well, it was you had to be very, very careful. The least knock and they would break. They really, really would. So to all you young ones listening out there, then you're lucky today, because you've got the CDs and all the rest of it, and well, they're more or less indestructible, aren't they? They really are. Anyway, I hope you enjoyed that one, folks. I really do, and please listen.
1: 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I'll be here with the Music Box on Preston Hospital Radio every Friday between 2 and 4 o'clock. 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
0: Yeah, listen to Sylvia on a Friday, 2 till 4 each Friday. Different show each time. There's jazz one week and big bands another, and well, you name it, she plays it. So that's another one to look forward to. Okay, well, let's move on. I'm Mr. Glenn Miller again, and let's play, if you will, and I'm sure you'll remember this one as well. Yes, American Patrol.

0: Yeah, that's the real Glenn Miller sound, isn't it, folks? American Patrol. I hope you enjoyed that one. It was the full, if you will, the full one. It's and it's from the original. Of course, they've been, all these records, or most of them anyway, have been, well, changed a little bit and new technology put on them so they sound better. Yes, so that's a good thing. That's a good thing. If you're into big bands and all the rest of it, well, why not, if you will, why not listen to me every Sunday, same time, and I'm here 11 o'clock till noon, and that's each Sunday, so it's a one-hour show, and it's just in time before you have your lunch. Yes, it can't be bad. Okay.
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1: Yeah, great show there. You must listen to it each and every Saturday, 10 till 12. And then, of course, I'm on after Jeff at 12 till 2 with my show, Not Fade Away. But this today, of course, is Sunday. And it's a one-hour show, unfortunately, 11 till 12. And it's like every show, if it's only 1 hour, it tends to go very, very quickly. And unfortunately, that's what's happening today. Anyway, let's carry on and do our best, as they say. Let's do our best. Okay, and this one now I'm going to play you is one by the great ex-person who passed away, I think, about 8 years ago. I'm not quite sure. And but Frank Sinatra, I'm talking about Frank Sinatra. And of course, Frank was a great, great artist, and he was very, very big in the 1940s. He really, really was. He had lots and lots of records released, and some went to number one, and others did very well anyway. And of course, Sinatra, not only was he big over there in the States, but he was very big over here in the UK as well. So let's have a listen to this one. People Will Say We're in Love, Frank Sinatra.

Yeah, Frank Sinatra there, of course. People Will Say We're In Love. And that was actually released in 1943, folks. It really was. And, of course, it's been covered and covered and covered by other artists. Even now, people put that on, if you will, into their repertoire. So, well, we're coming to the end of the show, folks, unfortunately, and the hour soon goes by, doesn't it? It really does. And, well, please join me again next week, same place, same time. I'm Dave Williams, of course, and this is my show, The 1940s, and I do hope you've enjoyed going back down memory lane with me and listening to some of the songs, some of the music of that era, and that it brought back memories to you. Okay, I do wish you all a really, really quick recovery, and that you can get home as soon as possible. And don't forget what I told you early on. If you want to listen to us anytime, any place, then simply go online and Preston Hospital Radio, that's all one word, .org, and press the play button, and you can listen to us. Is that okay? Right, so I'll be seeing you again next Sunday. I hope you'll listen. I hope you'll join me, because it's important that I get people listening to my show, and that you've enjoyed it. That's the thing. As long as you've enjoyed it. Right, let's go out then with Opus, and well, have a listen. And it's looking now. It's Opus, Tommy Dorsey, 1944.

0: we're gonna
1: okay, we're coming up towards the end of the program now, so I'm sorry, but that's, this is Flanagan and Allen, again from the 1940s. It's a war song. We're going to hang out the washing. Yes. Take care, each and every one of you, and I'll be with you again next week. I really will. So take care. And for those who are going home, don't forget you can listen to us on your computer or anything where you can get online. Okay, this is Dave Williams saying thanks a million for joining me. Thank you. Bye.

0: Okay, folks, take care, and I'll be with you again next week. Bye.
1: In back your luggers, ladies and gentlemen, boys and girls, grannies and grandmas, it's Richard Smith.
2: 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Now, the programmes are all about artist names or song titles that begin with the same letter of the alphabet. 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

Hello everyone and welcome to this week's Sunday Bandstand. I'm Chris Helm, coming to you from Halifax, West Yorkshire, here in the UK. Sit back and enjoy some of the best sounds from the world of brass bands. Every week I have some wonderful soloists and some great bands from both the past and the present. Go on, put your feet up and share the next couple of hours with me.

Hello Brass Banders, this is Chris Helm. Welcome to my weekly programme of Brass Band Music. We are featuring bands from across the brass banding world with tracks dating back to 1963 through to the present day. What a couple of weeks I have had with a computer that's not been working as it should do, and all efforts to get it up and running proved hopeless, resulting in it having to be scrapped. I mentioned this because for the last couple of weeks I had to broadcast a couple of repeat shows. Now most listeners may not have noticed, but I'm sure one or two may have. Then the big day when the nice, shiny, all singing and dancing computer arrived. But with many things not where I expected to find them, more frustration. What a time. Well, everything is just about back to normal. Fingers crossed. Well, we open this week's show with a march from the pen of Ray Farm, March of the Centaurs, a performance dating back to 1979 with the Ever Ready Band, and it's from a dusty old vinyl which featured Patrick Moore, the amateur astronomer, a keen pianist, and an accomplished xylophone player. Well, moving to our opening big piece for this week is another dip into the vinyl era, Leslie Condon's Festivity, and this is the recording of a live performance at the Royal Albert Hall in London on June the 5th, 1982, and features the International Staff Band, conducted by Lieutenant Colonel Ray Bowes.

Leslie Condon's Festivity, and that was the title track from a dusty old vinyl which I've got, which was produced by the SP&S recording label in 1982. And it was featuring the International Staff Band of the Salvation Army, conducted by Lieutenant Colonel Ray Bowes. And that was a live recording at the Royal Albert Hall on June the 5th in 1982. Well, it's now time for our first soloist on this week's show. And this, again, is from the vinyl era. And this is trombone soloist Don Lusher, accompanied by the Black Dyke Band, conducted by Roy Newsom back in 1976. And this is Gordon Langford's Rhapsody for Trombone.

Well, there we had the master trombone player Don Lusher, who did perform as a guest soloist with many of our top brass bands. That particular track was Gordon Langford's Rhapsody for Trombone and was with the Black Dyke Mills Band, conducted by Roy Newsom in 1976. Back in the vinyl era, you would always have a waltz on the recording. Well, here's a compilation of waltzes you don't hear these days. It's titled Waltzes for Love and features One Night of Love, Falling in Love Again, One Day When We Were Young, When I Grow Too Old to Dream. This was arranged by Donald Morrison, who was also conducting the John Lang Hendon Band. This track is from a vinyl the band called Bricks and Brass on the Polyphonic label in 1986. Interestingly, the LP also features guest soloist jazz trombonist George Chisholm.

Donald Morrison's compilation arrangement of Waltzes for Love, and that featured Donald conducting the John Lang Hendon Band back in 1986. Well, I'm Chris Hellman. I'm here each week with some of the best sounds from the world of brass bands. Staying with our vinyl theme for the first part of our show, here is one from Conductor Showcase, which features the Sun Life Stanshaw Band, conducted by Brian Howard in 1981. And this is Gordon Langford's Leviathan Concert March.

Gordon Langford's Leviathan Concert March, and that was played by the Sun Life Stanshaw Band, conducted by Brian Howard in 1981, and that was from a vinyl produced by Say Disc Recording called Conductor's Showcase. Well, we're going to Images for Brass, and this is a vinyl produced by Bandleader Recordings, and it features the Royal Doulton Band, conducted by Ted Gray back in 1984. And this is Ron Gardner's Timepiece.

Ron Gardner's Timepiece, and what a wonderful piece of music that is, one that you don't hear that often these days, if at all. It was featured there by the Royal Doulton Band, conducted by Ted Gray, back in 1984. Well, we're going to a contest now. This takes us back to 1961, and it's the 4th of February, and it's the Southern Bands Open Festival Championship section. The contest was won by the Hanwell Band, conducted by Eric Bravington, and the test piece was Quo Vadis, written by Drake Rimmer. I'm sure that some will remember that piece and a number of other pieces that Drake Rimmer wrote, such as Rufford Abbey, which I've played on this programme a number of times in the past. So, here we go with a test piece that you will not hear these days. First heard in 1961. The last time at a set test was in 1987. By that time, it had gone down to the third section. But as an own choice test piece, it's been around an awful long time, from 1961 through to 1989, when again it was a third section test piece. But things have moved on, and it's one that you will not hear today. But enjoy this, a little bit of nostalgia. Drake Rimmer's 1961 composition, Quo Vadis.

Now, there is a test piece that you do not hear today. Drake Rimmer's 1961 composition, Quo Vadis. It was played there by the Carlton Main Frickley Colliery Band, conducted by Robert Houghton in 1974. And that was from a dusty old vinyl called The Sound of Brass and Voices. That was a little bit of nostalgia. I certainly remember playing that as a young cornet player, but we didn't win on it. It was a difficult piece for us, but nowadays it is, well, third, fourth section standard. But back in 1961, it was championship section banding. We're now going on to a duet, and you don't often hear those these days on concerts. A cornet duet featuring Keith Hutchinson and Richard Martin, the Enfield Citadel Band of the Salvation Army, conducted by James Williams in 1977. And this is from a dusty old vinyl called Banners and Bonnets, and this is Philip Cataley's Deliverance.

Philip Catelet's Deliverance, and that featured the Cornet duet Keith Hutchinson and Richard Martin, accompanied by the Enfield Citadel Band of the Salvation Army, conducted by James Williams back in 1977. Well, we're going back to 1963 now, to Harry Mortimer and his All-Star Band, conducted by Harry himself, and this is Frank Seymour's Summit March.

Frank Seymour's Summit March, and what a wonderful march that is. Wonderful concert march, and it was played by Harry Mortimer and his all-star band, with Harry conducting back in 1963. Well, I'm Chris Helm, and you're tuned to My Sunday Bandstand. I'm here each week with some of the best sounds from the world of brass bands. Don't forget, if you've got a request or a question about the world of brass bands, you can always contact me by email, bandstand@chrishelm.org.uk, or you could contact me through my website, which is www.chrishelm-brighouse.org.uk. Next up is the Black Dyke Band, conducted by Dr. Nicholas Childs, and this is 2007, and it's from the National Brass Band Championships of that year, and it's Philip Sparks' Music for Battle Creek. Now, this piece is in three movements. Firstly, Prelude and Toccata. Secondly, Elegy, and finally the Rondo Finale. Now, surprisingly about this piece, when I've looked at the stats, it's hardly been played at all. It's been played all over the world, but not very often. Surprisingly, because most of Philip Sparks' test pieces are played and played and better played. And yes, as always, it's a terrific piece of music. It was first heard at the 2007 National Finals, and on that occasion, the winners were Grimthorpe Colliery Band, conducted by Alan Withington. In second place was Foden's, conducted by Gary Cutt. And third was Robert Childs conducting Corey Band. Black Dyke with Nicholas Childs came in fourth. Sit back and enjoy this test piece, which is not played that often, but it's a terrific piece of music. Music for Battle Creek by Philip Sparks.

Music for Battle Creek, that was written by Philip Spark, the National Brass Band Championship test piece here in the UK in 2007. And on that occasion, Grimthorpe Colliery Band came out on top. Now, surprisingly, this piece has rarely been played compared to many of Philip Spark's other test pieces, but this is a terrific one, so it should be played more often. There we got a sparkling performance from the Black Dyke Band, conducted by Dr. Nicholas Childs, in 2007, and on that occasion, the band came fourth at the National Brass Band Championships behind the winners, Grimthorpe Colliery Band. Well, we're going to the Netherlands now, and it's Klaus van der Voorde conducting the Brass Band de Bazin Onkirk. And yes, we've got a James Bond fest at the moment with the latest film that's actually come out now after such a long wait. So we're going to celebrate a little bit of James Bond music with the next two or three pieces. So sit back and enjoy 007 James Bond.

Well, to celebrate the opening of the new James Bond film, we are featuring music from the Bond movies. And there we had the James Bond collection, and that was arranged by Gough Richards, and it featured the brass band De Bazin on Kirk from the Netherlands, conducted by Klaus van der Voorde in 1997. Well, we're going to Switzerland now to the Oberaargau brass band, conducted by Manfred Obrecht in 2000. And this is music by David Arnold, and it's been arranged by Klaus van der Voorde. And this is from the 1999 James Bond film, The World Is Not Enough.

The World Is Not Enough, and that was from the 1999 James Bond film, and the music was by David Arnold, and it was written for brass bands by Klaus van der Voorde. And there we had the Swiss band Oberaargau Brass Band, conducted by Manfred Obrecht in 2000. Well, to close down our final piece in this James Bond music fest that we're having in celebration of the new movie coming out, here we've got the soprano soloist Stephen Molloy with the Fountain City Brass Band from the US, conducted by Dr. Joseph Parisi. And this one is in 2010, and it's from a CD called Celebration. And this has been arranged by Ray Farr, written by Paul McCartney. It's Live and Let Die.

There we had a trio of pieces from the world of James Bond, and that celebrates the latest film coming out. It will be a while yet before I suppose somebody will sit down and write an arrangement of the latest Bond music. Well, it's now to our next soloist, and this is Graham Wilson, accompanied by the London Citadel Band of the Salvation Army, conducted by Bram Gregson. And this is Eric Lightson's A Happy Day.

Cornet soloist Graham Wilson, accompanied by the London Citadel Band of the Salvation Army, conducted by Bram Gregson. And that was Eric Lightson's 1927 composition, A Happy Day. Well, I'm Chris Hellman. I'm here each week with some of the best sound from the world of brass bands. Don't forget, if you've got a request or a question about the world of brass bands, you can always contact me by email, bandstand@chrishelm.org.uk, or you could contact me through my website, which is www.chrishelm-brighouse.org.uk. And here is the little bit of film music, which you will all be familiar with. It's been arranged by Corsintua, and it's been written by Ennio Morricone.

Well, that was certainly a little bit different. There we'd got A Man with a Harmonica, and that was written by Ennio Morricone and was arranged for brass bands by Corsintua. And I think that's a terrific piece of music, something certainly different for a concert. The music, of course, came from the 1968 movie Once Upon a Time in the West. The harmonica soloist was Helmuth Rusche, with the brass band MG Rickenbach from Switzerland, conducted by Corsintua in 2008. What a terrific piece of music that is, and it would certainly make your audience sit up being a little bit wow, because they've not heard anything like that before. When was the last time you heard a harmonica played on a brass band concert? Well, we're moving on to Austria with the brass band Froschel Hall, conducted by Hanisch Butschiger, and this is 2006, and it's that well-loved hymn tune, Abide With Me.

Abide With Me, that well-loved hymn tune that we all know, played there by the brass band Froschel Hall from Austria, conducted by Hannes Butchiger in 2006. Well, from Austria, we're now going to Norway to the Eikangabiotic band, conducted by Ray Farr in 1995. And this is Ray's fine arrangement of the Intrada Einfestberg.

A terrific arrangement yet again from the pen of Ray Farr, who was conducting the Eikengeirbjørvik band from Norway on that track back in 1995. Well, for our penultimate piece this week, we're coming back to the UK with the Williams Fairy Band, conducted by James Goerlé in 1997. And this is an arrangement by Klaus van der Voet of Rachmaninoff's Symphonic Dance No. 3, The Finale.

Symphonic Dance number 3, the finale by Rachmaninoff, and that was arranged by Klaus van der Voorde and was played by the Williams Fairy Band, conducted by James Gourlay, in 1997. Well, sadly, it's got to that part of the show where I've now just got time to phone the music stands up and put the music pads away for another week. Don't forget, if you've got a request or a question about the world of brass bands, you can always contact me by email, bandstand@chrishelm.org.uk, or you could contact me through my website, which is www.chrishelm-brighouse.org.uk. Well, we're going to play a piece now from a band that is in our sixth country that we have visited on this week's show. This time we are going to New Zealand back in 1968 with Norman Goffin conducting the Wellington Municipal Fire Brigade Band, and this is Alexander Lithgow's Invercargill March. So until next time, this is Chris Helm signing off. Don't forget, same time, same place, same spot on the dial, and as always, keep safe but keep busy. Bye for now.

Well, that's it for another week. Don't forget, if you have a request, contact me, Chris Helm, through my email, bandstand@chrishelm.org.uk. So until next time, this is Chris Helm signing off. Don't forget, same time, same place, same spot on the dial. Bye for now.

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Hi, this is Sylvia Williams. I'll be here with the Music Box on Preston Hospital Radio every Friday between 2 and 4 o'clock. I'll be playing a variety of music ranging from 60s to present day. 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

Call Me Number One, the show where we look at two different years from two different decades, from 1952 to 2019, and play some of the songs that made that coveted number one spot in the UK singles charts. Hello there, I'm Richard Smith, and I'd love your company on the programme here on Preston Hospital Radio at 9 o'clock every Monday and Wednesday evening, as we enjoy again those number one songs.

the NHS to the test, the friends and family test. Here at Lancashire Teaching Hospitals NHS Foundation Trust, we value your feedback about the care you have received while being a patient. By completing the short anonymous questionnaire, you will be helping us by providing an insight to the people who make the decisions on what we are doing right and how we can improve. With your permission, and if you have provided us with your current contact details, then a text message or recorded telephone message will be sent using an automated service. 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

How was your experience of the hospital? 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This is part of a national program to improve patient experiences while in hospital. Taking part in the survey is voluntary and all answers are confidential. 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If you do not want to take part or have any questions about the survey, please contact our Patient Experience and PALS team by calling 07 591 988 962 or emailing pals@ltht.org.

If you know who your Reg Presley is from your Elvis Presley, then please join me, and that's Harry, on Monday afternoons between 2 and 4 on Preston Hospital Radio. We'll bring you the Swinging 60s.

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I'm Paul and I'll be with you for 2 hours with the best in soft rock, easy listening jazz, and a sprinkling of roots music. 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

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I'll be bringing the latest about video games news, releases, charts, some fantastic music and also my own personal odyssey in the world of games. 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

Though I may be down at the moment, never underestimate what I can do. Never get thee behind me. 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

How was your experience of the hospital? 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

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I'll be bringing the latest about video games news, releases, charts, some fantastic music, and also my own personal odyssey in the world of games. 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

A jolly good day to you. This is Beyond Poetry. I'm Dean Fraser, the Quantum Poet. Coming up over the next hour, we're going to hear some poems on a theme, more of which in a moment. You'll be hearing some poetically inspired music, and we'll also have our usual feature on Beyond Poetry, which is your poems, your chance to get involved with the show. If you're a regular listener, you'll know exactly what I'm talking about. If you're not a regular listener, I'll explain all a little bit later on. So we'd like to have a theme on Beyond Poetry to the poems which are being heard on the show. And the theme for today's show is words. Quite appropriate for poetry, I would have thought. So all the poems, in some form or other, will relate to the power of words. So we'll start with the poem, and this is called Oranges to Teachers All. And it's very much a poetic challenge that was laid down to me a few years ago. Orange is one of those strange words that apparently has nothing that literally rhymes with it. I mean, yes, okay, you can probably find some names, people's names which would rhyme with it, but that's cheating. Poetically, that's cheating. What I came up with, though, when this challenge was laid down, I cheated. I anagrammed. So there you go, a little shortcut if you happen to be writing your own poetry. If at first it don't rhyme, just anagram it. All will be explained. Oranges to teach us all. The meaning of orange, the colour of no rage. Hidden inside orange, lays waiting, no rage. Oh, mysterious orange, being free from rage. Wear the shirt, orange, living a life of no rage. Ever enough orange, being free from rage. Orangey is the orange, no rage is all the rage. Hail the happy orange, the essence of no rage. So there you go. Orange becomes no rage. Just move a few words around, a few letters around in the words. Let's have another one, and then I think we'll have a little bit of that poetic music that I promised you. This is called So Many Words, and was the signature poem to my 2013 into 14 UK tour. It was a tour of the same name, So Many Words, and this was the poem that closed every single show during that tour. So it's quite nice to bring it back out in the public domain once again. So many words. Words, words, words, so many words. So many words. Words of threat. Words of bullying. Words of hate. Words can crush any potential. Oh, words, words, words. So many words. So many words. Words of encouragement. Words of support. Words to lend a loving hand. Words can move any mountain. As a poet, obviously, I'm highly aware of the power of words and the words which we choose to use to describe ourselves and indeed situations can have a powerful and profound effect. Let's have a little bit of that music. We'll have some hothouse flowers and then we'll come back for some more poetry.

0: That was Hot House Flowers and An Emotional Time from their album Songs from the Rain. It must be 93 was that album? Anyway, it still stands the test of time. You're listening to Beyond Poetry. I'm Dean Fraser, the Quantum Poet. And I'd just like to do a shout out to everybody who gets in touch via my Facebook page, Dean Fraser, the Quantum Poet. I'm the only Dean Fraser, the Quantum Poet on Facebook. You'll easily find me. And I get some great messages. People send me poetry, more of which a little bit later in the show for your poems. But also saying how much you enjoy the show. And I really appreciate that. So thank you everybody who gets in touch. And all your messages are read. If pertinent, you will get a reply. If not, if it's just some comments that you leave, then that's fine as well. So thanks everyone out there who takes the trouble to get in touch. And the other thing is, a couple of shows ago, someone got in touch and asked if I'd read some William Blake poetry, Tiger, Tiger, Burning Bright, no less. And so if there is a particular poem that you'd like to hear, do drop me a line, send me a message on the Facebook page. And if I can find it in the archives anywhere, we'll read it out on a future edition of Beyond Poetry. So anyway, back to the poems, So today's theme is words, rather appropriate, like I said, for poetry. And this is called A Gift to You. And this, I suppose, was inspired by someone in one of my live shows. I encourage audience interaction. And they were saying that they have difficulty sometimes picturing things in the mind. I like to tell poetic stories. And they were saying that sometimes it's difficult to conjure up an image or something that they're reading or some audio book, play, that kind of thing. So it inspired me to write this. It's in my Mind, Body and Soul Points book from a few years ago. Still available out there. Go on Amazon or any of the other book sales sites if you like the sound of it. So it's called A Gift to You. And it's inspiring people to open their minds just a little bit wider. Some people say they cannot use the power of their mind. They say it's impossible to vision anything. Nothing to inspire them. Nothing deep inside for them to seek. Nothing to make their heart and soul sing. Think of a beautiful tropical island looking like paradise on earth. Palm trees gently swaying in the sea breeze. The healing warmth of the sun as it kisses lightly upon your skin. Relaxing for once, totally being at ease. Walking barefoot, making virgin footprints in the hot sand. Feeling it coming up between your toes. Beautiful birdsong fills the air as the waves gently crash in. Scents from exotic flowers fill your nose. And I left it there, this particular poem, because the idea was the reader would finish the story. So wherever the story goes, over to you. That's no doubt to you. Let's have another one. Again, on the theme of words. So powerful word that can really shape our life. And this is called Ancestors. It's the next poem. And really calls upon the wisdom right there in our DNA from our ancestors. And it's there for everybody if they care to tune into it. Are we happier than our ancestors were? Are we more stressed if we dare to compare? Simpler lives closer to nature they did lead. These days all the pressure seems to be to succeed. Alien to our ancestors, their life by the seasons. Are we unhappy? Look within for the reasons. Our connection to the earth, replaced by online life. News channel telling tales of trouble and strife. Reclaim our birthright, our DNA from the past. Where it's right there within us, all wisdom amassed. Unlock ourselves, discover first hand. Journey within, reconnect to the land. Harmony and truth eternal to deliver. Work at no longer pushing the river, to be happier like our ancestors were. Less stress when we care to compare. We'll do another one. This is called Passing Through Places, and is a healing for Gaia, a healing for the earth. Our below stone circle, a new day is dawning. Transcendent sunrise welcomes in the morning. sunshine warming us in the dew-laden ground. At one with nature, we are chanting sacred sound, resonating with the landscape that stands at last, through our ancestors' legacy reaching into the past, vibrations of eons locked within the circular aspect. There is wisdom here for those affording due respect. We're feeling small, yet at once interconnected, seeking nothing for us, only healing for Gaia.
1: Hello, and welcome to the Video Games Vault 2022 Games of the Year with me, Charles Cully. I start off talking about the games that didn't quite make the top 10 cut. I would have liked to have played a little bit more of this particular title, but I feel like I didn't really get through enough of it to say that it was one of my favourite titles of the year, really. I can tell I would really enjoy this a bit more. That was Kowloon High School Chronicle, which was a 2022 remaster of a 2004 PlayStation 2 game. It's really unique. I've never seen something quite like this. It's like a dungeon crawler first-person game where you kind of move it tile-based movement, but combined with some visual novel elements as well, and also bits where in the dungeon crawler you're not just like moving around and fighting battles. It's almost like brings a strategy element where it's kind of roguelike, and you're moving as you move, the enemy gets to move. You go from like point and click mode, where it's almost like it turns into a point and click game where you focus on something and click it, and maybe either to pull a switch to solve a puzzle or to get more flavor text on something, or to battle mode, where it then turns into a thing of you get an AP gauge, like in a strategy game like XCOM, where you have a certain number of actions you can execute every turn, and then the enemy will get to attack you, and then your AP points will refresh. So it felt really unique in that setting, and outside of the first person dungeon, there's visiting various points of the high school and conversing with your mates, who can then potentially join you on your expeditions to under the ruins, accessed via the graveyard and the school. It's kind of really unique and fun and fresh. But aside from the fact that I completed the game within a game, where you play like an Indiana Jones character exploring an ancient tomb, which was bizarrely fun by itself and like made 4 or 5 hours melt away. Yeah, I didn't really get into the meat of the game, and it's kind of something I'd kind of like to rejoin at any point. And apparently it was part of a long-running series in Japan, of which only literally this and one other spin-off game called Tokyo Twilight Busters ever came out outside of Japan, and kind of a weird thing. But they're really fun and unique games. Kowloon High School Chronicle, that didn't quite make my top 10 list. And also a game called Dandy Ace. As I believe last year my game of the year, Hades was probably my game of the year last year. This is the most Hades-like game that I've seen so far. Dandy Ace, made by it was quite clear that it's a non-English-speaking studio called Mad Mimic, or Mad Mimic Interactive, a Brazilian one, where you played a magician who was drawn into this roguelike dungeon crawler, like very much like Hades, isometric character, going around. As you go through the levels, you can get select buffs and buy buffs. There's permanent curries that you can go on. You play a flamboyant magician trapped within a cursed magic mirror, alongside his assistance by a jealous rival called Lele, the green-eyed illusionist. It's procedurally generated labyrinthine pathways as well. You gain extra abilities as you go through, meet your assistants along the way, and buy extra stuff as well. Kind of fight bosses, even beating the final boss, kind of Lele himself. You have to start all over again, rebuild your card collection as well. Your attacks are these four slots of magic cards, and there's three different kinds of cards effectively, which you select a main one and a main ability for a card, and then a sub ability card, where the sub ability card tends to be buffed, status effects that add to that particular main card stack. It's quite an in-depth game. It came out in late 2021, but yeah, it scratches some of that same Hades itch. If you're waiting for Hades to come out, check that out, Dandy Ace. Let's go through my top 10 list for the year. Number 10 was The Gunk, which was a very fun game, and it kind of It was a little bit grindy, I have to say. Not maybe quite as fun as it likes, but in terms of a lovely image and form, third-person action adventure where you play a duo of female, kind of like almost if space truckers were going around trying to find valuable resources and planets, they can sell scavenge resources off various planets before big corporations find them, and kind of plucky underdogs. This would be very much it. Kind of crash land on a planet, well, or more likely run out of fuel and have to find a fuel source there. They find the beautiful alien life is being swallowed up by a mysterious substance called the Gunk, and maybe find out how it brought an end to the civilization that was on the planet. Meanwhile, kind of collect resources from around it and use it to upgrade your various abilities. A lot of them is either sucking and blowing vacuum cleaner thing, or firing at enemies. It's very much fun. Got a nice bit of the boost. It was on a load of award shows and preview shows. It came out right at the end of 2021 from Image and Form Games, which are well known for their Steam World titles. This was a bit of a departure from their regular kind of gameplay in that, but I found it really fun and I kind of just chip away at it. It's light, it feels good enough to play. You know, it's not the highest budget thing, but genuinely enjoyable, I have to say. Next up was Infernax. This is another indie

deals with the devil have been done in the background, trying to bring through Satan, like demonic being. Very much that you can choose to either be a good character and get a good ending or a bad ending, although there's more than one kind of flavor of that depending on your actions in there, and you have to kind of collect all the extra doodads, get all your abilities upgraded to access all the special hidden stuff, fight all the hidden bosses in the world in order to get the best ending, where you get to go through the hell portal and fight the real demon. But it's got the most inspired game, in fact, weirdly enough, was the Castlevania 2 Simon's Quest, which was an early example of the Metroidvania where they hadn't quite got all the edges sanded off, and it felt rather rough. But this is clearly taking a load of inspiration from that as well, in that there's a day cycle and a night cycle where the enemies at night will be a lot harder, but a few villages where you can basically buy extra spells, extra weapons and armor upgrades, and upgrades to like be able to have magic potions and health potions that you can carry. I think it was a game that really put Berserk Studio on the map. If you can take kind of like the deliberately over the top edginess and gore in it, which you can tell is being done tongue in cheek, you will enjoy this particular title. And I'm not sure if it's still available on Game Pass. I might have left by now, but it's definitely worth picking up to buy if you're kind of nostalgic for that kind of game. If you want to kind of find out what that game was like, it's not that easy as well. The dungeons are pretty tricky. It's the kind of game where you'll kind of wait half your way through the dungeon, your health will be too low, and you think, I've actually got a risk now going back to the entrance of the dungeon, probably because I don't think I can beat the boss with this amount of health that I've got, or this amount of magic health or health potions that I've got saved up. I should like do half the dungeon, leave, maybe spend any upgrade points, because you do get experience points from killing enemies. You can upgrade your like attack, your health, the amount of magic you can cast, and go in there. And on the easy difficulty levels, they give you mid dungeon save points where you can save your progress. But yeah, I actually enjoyed that difficulty, and it made me feel genuinely happy when I beat it. You actually accomplished something in your miserable life. Number three, and I have to say, was a Record of Lodoss War Deedlit in Wonder Labyrinth, another Metroidvania style title, pixel arted. But this one is by a group of Japanese developers who I've actually played some of their previous games called Pharaoh, or the Rebirth version of it. It was made to coincide in 2021 with a rebirth of an old, it was quite popular Japanese franchise called Record of Lodoss War, which is basically a D&D campaign that was being put on by a load of Japanese kind of creative types. They made a load of kind of playthrough books and game diaries of their games, kind of written up, and then kind of broke off from D&D to kind of make their own world and universe based on the characters and the settings that they kind of came up with in their searches. Not something you kind of hear about too much, but it turned into a decent franchise with like a number of anime series, a number of games released, of which the most prominent one before this was like a Dreamcast Diablo-like action RPG. There hadn't been a really proper game produced in the series for a while, but Deedlit and Wonder Labyrinth, developed by Team Ladybug, who also responsible for games like Toho Lunar Nights, really did it, and it was a fun thing. There are different areas that when you beat a boss, you will transfer from one area to another, and it will almost give you like chapter two, but you can go back to the previous chapters. Didn't feel too hard. It felt really good to play. You can tell these guys make lots of Metroidvania games. It had an interesting, almost like a Ikaruga style damage switching, where you could switch from one element to the other to avoid being damaged by that particular kind of damage, and then back and forth, and a load of the puzzles and the bosses that you would fight were kind of based on that, as well as different weapons as well, like bow and arrows, and just more conventional sword and spears kind of weapons as well. So yeah, it felt like a really well-made game from a franchise that you kind of don't hear too much about, but it was quite historic, and it's interesting to learn a bit about. Number four was Citizen Sleeper, which was a really unique title that

We should have won an award at something like the Game Awards, but unfortunately it was only nominated in the Games for Change category. As since it came out earlier in the year on May 2022, it's got a lot of decent buzz about it, and got two DLCs already came out, with one to come out next year. But I have to say, it's not something that you've seen a lot of previously. It's a game where the basic kind of gameplay is that you roll a dice every day to determine how likely you are to complete tasks around this particular space station, where it takes place. There's various kind of parts of the space station that you go to that you kind of spend your dice rolls on. And you play as a sleeper who's an android with a copy of a real person's mind, memories and personality implanted into them, who were designed to be used as slaves. So people will basically almost like sell a copy of their mind off, so that a corporation can then turn it into something that's able to be used for working purposes. But you've managed to escape from that drudgery and fate by stowing away inside a cargo vessel. You have to experience the coldness of space, though. And you can choose three different character builds at the beginning, because the various activities that you do around the space station, may it be serving customers in a bar, doing repair jobs on the space dock, or playing games of chance, for example. You have determines your opening stats to how good you are and how high a role that you have a chance of success at that particular task. There's often a load of the tasks as well, like failure, doing okay on them and doing really well on them effectively. But it's got a very strong narrative element, as often on these various areas, you go into them, you get kind of like your bit of blurb. You have to kind of like do a task to learn more about the area. A kind of bar ticks up, and when you at various points, you kind of open up more areas in that part of the station, or open up more tasks, or open up more contact with people, for which you get a lot of kind of narrative talk. It's kind of deep, melancholic, as your character is trying to find their way in the world, trying to survive, as well as their bodies falling apart, as it wasn't designed to basically last outside of the corporation's grasps. You know, you're wondering sometimes what the original you was thinking and what they're doing right now, and trying to find your way in the world, maybe, and then ending. There's lots of different endings as well. It's really good, and I can't really talk. It's the kind of thing you need to play. It was also a Game Pass game. It was a delight to play as well. Let's have some music, though, actually, from Citizen Sleeper. And this is the track Density, Mitch. Yeah, I think really, really kind of gives you a good idea of some of the kind of melancholic and almost like the loneliness that your character could potentially feel, being all alone in space by themselves. And it was composed by one Amos Roddy. Raises the goosebumps on the back of my spine.

0: Hello everyone, this is Chris Helm. If you like brass band music, then join me every Sunday between 12 and 2 p.m. on Preston Hospital Radio, when I'll be playing some of the best sounds from the world of brass bands. I'll have music from both the present day bands and some fine vintage performances, along with some fabulous soloists. Well, Sunday Bandstand is the name of my show. It's just too good to miss.
1: Indeed. Welcome back to the Video Game Vault for our review of the year. Do listen, can listen in to Sunday Bandstand. It's will be on the Christmas Day show at its usual start time, 12 o'clock. Yeah, we can see if he's got any good Christmassy themes, has old Chris right now. Good to say, number five was Escape Academy, which if you've ever played a room escape game, if you have gone into one of those team building events they're often used at, where you've got taken into a room, there's a hint hidden over the room to open the safe, that kind of thing. This is almost like a video game version of this. And somebody who previously enjoyed things like hidden object games, this kind of things would be like a more sophisticated version of that kind of thing. You basically play the role of a student who undergoes training at this academy to become an escape room master. And after doing a real world, really rubbish version of an escape room, you discover the front desk hasn't been manned, but you solve a little puzzle to open up the door in the break room to unlock a secret underground train station that takes you to Escape Academy. And it was very fun, very fun. Kind of thing that it's not too hard. I think there was maybe one or two occasions where I had to look up the solution to something because I was being really a little bit dense, or I'd done the right thing but hadn't done it quite in the right way. Basically, it takes you through almost you're at this academy for the entirety of the year. And each part of the year you go through various escape room puzzles, things like in the botany lab or the garden, trying to get access to a few doors to put your name and the plaque in the back of the garden. Oh, yeah, it's really creative and inventive, and it was such fun, Escape Academy. And there is DLC for it as well. I beat the main game. It's one, again, a Game Pass game. I can't talk well enough about that. Next up is AI the Somnium Files, or I the Somnium Files to more accurately call it. This was a game, once again, not a game that came out this year, but we did have the sequel to it, the Nirvana Initiative, come out in 2022. The original title came out back in 2019. It was available on Game Pass. It was a game from a developer who I've always wanted to play more of their games, a fellow called Kotaro Uchikoshi, when he developed in partnership with Spike Chunsoft, who used to work for them basically, and has since gone freelance at his company Tokyo Games, collaborating with the developer of the Danganronpa series. Kind of, they're working together to make new games. They've got one coming out quite soon as well, which I'll just remember the name of. Master Detective Archives Rain Code. They're also developing Tokyo Games in collaboration with Spike Chunsoft, and they're actually getting the artist Rui Komatsuzaki, who made the Danganronpa games. So if you're a fan of the series, check out Master Detective Archives, which is coming out in 2023 as well. But just going to the Somnium Files, it's a mystery adventure game where it has two modes, investigation and Somnium Exploration, where the investigation is you play the main character, the Special Agent Kaname Date of the Tokyo Metropolitan Police, a special division where you have use a mysterious machine to dive into people's somniums, which are almost like dream states, to try and find out the truth behind various crimes that have been committed. The investigation portions are more like in static point and click things, where you control Date first person looking around things like crime scenes, or when you're interviewing witnesses, for example, that you get like a small radio dialogue tree often when you choose to talk to people, or when you look at something in the background. It's got an amusing sense of humor, I must say, but it's actually quite an engrossing story. It does a series of branching paths depending on what action you take at various points in the Somnians. But to get the true ending of the game, you have to exhaust every branching path, because at some point during the path it will say you need to make another choice in the Somniums to unlock this path. It goes on and on and on. Eventually you get a kind of crazy storyline involving people switching bodies. It's really quite crazy and fun, and yeah, definitely something worth taking in. And I played it in a mad 48 hours where I was like every waking hour for several days I was trying to play this to finish off before it left Game Pass, so it kind of affected me. And yeah, these Gerson's games can be quite tricky to get into. He also made the Zero Escape series, 9999 Persons, 9 Hours, 9 Doors, but it does have a place in my heart. It's at an incredibly difficult point in my life when I was going through extreme stress. I stayed up for 45 hours straight playing all the way through one of the developer's previous titles called Ever 17. And as a result, I feel like bizarrely it's going to be linked to this series. So it was really fun to actually play another one of these guys' games in almost not quite as crazy circumstances, because I can't do that anymore. Yeah, and I'm constantly checking up to see when AI, the Somnium Files, the Nirvana Initiative gets to be a bit cheaper, even though reviews are that it's not quite as good as the Somnium Files themselves. But yeah, that definitely has to get into my top 10. Number 6, although once again, remember these are no particular order. Hyper Light Drifter is coming in next. This is a game that came out a few years ago, and it's got Hyper Light Breaker coming out in 2023 as the true sequel. And we've also had the developer Heart Machine, for which this was their first developed game, come out with a different title as well called Solar Ash in 2021, that was moving more into what's the next Hyper Light game. Will be Hyper Light Breaker, will be more of a 3D perspective, but this was more of a Hyper Light Drifter was what put them on the map, as it was a crowdfunding title that came out originally in 2016, although it's been released over the years for every single console that you can and PC thing that you could possibly get on to get your hands on. It's inspired very much by Legend of Zelda A Link to the Past, combined with kind of like the timing based and the attacking of something like, I don't know, Diablo that much. I'm reading something that says it's inspired by Diablo. It is more Link to the Past for me, but you know, you control a character called the Drifter who seems to be suffering from a mysterious disease, and as in exploring a world where technology exists but it's been long forgotten by the inhabitants. Notably, it's not got any dialogue in it. Everything that you see when you speak to people or instructions in the game, writings on the walls, is kind of like pictorial to kind of tell you about what that person wants you to do, or it's explaining about the worldview. It's set in a game where it's quite simple. There's four different directions from the main hub city after a brief prologue, and you can tackle the north, west and east sections in any order, which are usually ended up by a boss, although you have to find various kind of switches located around the world in each of the sections to basically unlock the final dungeon that would lead you in that section to the boss. When you've done all three of those and unlocked the south, there's lots of little bits of hidden stuff and hidden collectibles that can allow you to unlock more and more different doors and allow you to get like upgrade currency as well. But yeah, it's a really fun game. There's a load of puzzles as well in various elements, so you can kill you a bit too easily. If you play it carefully enough, you can generally avoid dying too many times, but it is designed for you to fail and kind of learn from your failure and get better. And it's got Souls-ish like gameplay, as in the monsters do regenerate, although you have to go a certain number of screens away for them to do so. But the world, the pixel art, it's got such beautiful pixel art that I'm not surprised that a lot of people are like, oh, are you really going to go away from that and go into more of a 3D worldview for your future games? It's definitely a breathtaking title, and it's got some really good atmospheric music, but it's quite hard to find a lot of it. It's good to play because it's good to listen to while you're playing, but maybe not to play it out. I'll have to say number 8 was East 9 Monster of Nox. I've already talked a little about that, so I won't go on any further, but yeah, it's good. It's done well enough to make me want to keep playing East titles. Number 9 is FIFA 22/23, because like it or not, that's the game that brought me back. It brings me closer to my mates when I'm not working, because I work from home now. And like many people, I just don't see people very often. All I can see is those four same walls and those that same window a lot of the time. And especially as a lot of my mates have found relationships now and moved into different houses. And this is the kind of one of those games that even just a couple of nights a week when we choose to play things like Pro Club, it helps us bring us together and it feels a lot closer. So I'm eternally grateful to these to FIFA, even if kind of like they don't put as much effort into the Pro Clubs mode and Ultimate Team gets most of the updates and it's like loot box hell for lots of people. It's still something that's very important to me. And yeah, it is fun to see how what janky glitches are going to happen and how the AI will screw you over repeatedly by doing something stupid in Pro Clubs, and the keeper will just toss the ball straight out to enemy players, or what glitches they fix, like a weird one where if your opponents are caught offside at corners, all your characters are at the other end of the pitch and they can score really easily. My two games of the year are Eidolon Chronicle Rising for a game that came out this year, and Legend of Heroes Trails in the Sky, which came out in 2004. So I've almost got a retro game that entranced me and a newer game that entranced me. Eidolon Chronicles Rising was almost like just like a side project for the upcoming Eidolon Chronicle 100 Heroes game that was one of the highest funded crowdfunders on Kickstarter of all time. It's designed to be a spiritual successor to an old JRPG series that was on the PlayStation 1, 2, and 3 called Suikoden, which they're rather, I don't know if it's ironic or Konami realizing that people actually want to play this game, and in 2023 they're coming out with remastered versions of the PlayStation 1 titles Suikoden 1 and 2. But they actually do have the involvement of some of the people who are working on Eidolon Chronicles. So I guess maybe that bridge wasn't terribly broken. But yeah, 100 Heroes is very much a spiritual successor to Suikoden, where it'll be a turn-based JRPG series where the big attraction of that game was that you would you could recruit 108 characters from across the world, a load of them who would be in your party and actually fighting with you in these turn-based battles, and also in army battles where you control... You were fighting basically, going back to the original game, you were commanding a rebel army that was trying to overthrow the evil empire, and you would have kind of like rock, paper, scissors of battles of your troops against theirs, and the generals that you brought in would kind of give you various buffs or chances of finding out what the enemy was doing. There's also a general duel mode as well that goes into it. But the main thing was recruiting these characters who either would fight you in battle or would upgrade your base of operations. So you find a abandoned castle to use as the rebel army base, and you recruit characters who give you additional functions or open additional shops in your main base. So it's pretty cool. All things are indicated that 100 Heroes will be like that. Rising was a interesting side project that was basically funded because enough people broke the stretch goals on the Kickstarter. And that's an action role-playing game, a side-scrolling one that was developed by Rabbit and Bear Studios in collaboration with Natsume Atari, who is the Natsume, if you remember, Pocky and Rocky, and the Pocky and Rocky Reshrined, and Wild Guns, and Wild Guns Rearmed, the remake of those games. Then they're the developers of that. They're still going. They've been going on for many, many years, dating all the way back to the 80s. And they still have a load of really good guys who can make those old school kind of titles. It was really fun. It was a little bit grindy. Basically, if you have to break it down, you explore a series of rooms presented as a platform going left to right, and also back forward and back in the screen effectively via some warp points and just levels. It's got kind of Metroidvania elements also, roguelike, as you go in and out of areas to collect upgrade material to upgrade your town as well. But it was charming enough, it was fun enough, and it actually, I just think maybe I didn't play enough really, really good games. I didn't play an outstanding all-time game of the year, but this was kind of very Moorish for me, and the storyline was fun enough. You controlled a few different characters that you could kind of like switch between and use to between in the middle of combo attacks to execute combo attacks as well. And there's also magic as well that you would equip. Generally, everything can combine together in the... It's not amazing, but all these elements are actually things I like in games, and they did them well enough to combine together to keep me hooked for like a 20-hour or so game that ended nicely and served as a nice little taste, a preview for the storyline, as there's a load of world building in the background of characters that you'll see in 100 Heroes. So yeah, Aiden Chronicle Rising was my modern game of the year, effectively. Not many other people will probably ever give it that, but I think it probably will be on a few people's top 10 lists at the very least. And my retro game of the year, which probably I enjoyed a bit more than that, was all-time great. Probably one of the, I'd say, yeah, one of the best JRPG games, even though mechanically it's not as complicated and sophisticated as the later games in this series are. Storyline wise, it kind of was super good. It's a Legend of Heroes, Trails in the Sky, the first one. I got about halfway through the second chapter as well, as it's the original trilogy in the games. So Trails in the Sky introduces you to the characters as they go on a journey around the world to try and kind of like complete missions and graduate from being Junior Bracers, which are kind of like mercenaries but good ones who are like helping people out in the world, Joshua and Estelle Bright. Even at this part of the game, they kind of got the point of it, is that you want to go around, you want to talk to everybody, you want to follow everybody's storyline, you want to talk to all the NPCs in the various regions of this country, Liberl. You want to kind of follow what's going on with them as well as the main characters. They're amusing, the back history of loads of people. You kind of, the fact that in the early part of the game, when your hometown, all your characters have like conversations that go on for a little bit with a load of the characters, you can tell like, oh, these people were friends with your main characters. They're kind of willing to talk to each other, to each other world, maybe to poke fun at each other a little bit. Say, oh, it's great to see you. A random couple who, when your main character, the father, who was a legendary bracer mercenary, when he wasn't around taking care of your characters, they would take care of you. It's like, oh, they actually care for you. And that kind of story building and world building is present even in this early part of the game. The battle system is fun enough. It's got kind of Grandia-esque battle system where you get a bar at the top that shows what action characters will act in, and you basically, you can kind of like plan out, I'm going to attack with this character, then the enemy will attack, then my guy, then I can choose what my character will do. But at the same time, there is actually space on the battlefield. It kind of directly it transitions into that, and if you're too far away from the enemy and you try to select a particular attack, your character will run towards them and then but won't be able to actually execute their attack. They'll have to do it in two turns. So it's fun enough, and that's the kind of like the basis of, I find, like the of a good JRPG kind of turn-based-y battle system that they heavily worked on in later games in the series. But you can tell that a lot of the elements that made people really love this series are already present. I was reading up recently, some of the best people love the NPC story building. There is like a couple of NPCs, for example, that turn up in almost every single game in the series. There's like 13 games, and you see these two NPCs at various stages of their life. How one of them is seriously unlucky in life in terms of love, and he spends a load of time occasionally just like pondering the meaning of their own existence, and their best mate who kind of follows them all around. One time they almost fall off the top of a wall. They're kind of like screaming out to the world in like, world, I'm going to come and attack you. It's like, oh, I almost fell off. And it's kind of cute the way they just travel around the world. And they're never quite finding romance or meet or true meaning in themselves. But yeah, it's really fun, Trails in the Sky. I hope to get back into completing the series very soon, and eventually they'll bring them all over. They're translating them slowly enough, but those are my games of the year. My goodness, I've gone on for ages, and hope you've enjoyed it. Let's have some music from Legend of Heroes, Trails in the Sky. I think the track that I had that I really wanted to play from this particular one is the setting off theme. which is really kind of like bright and cheery track. Once again, from Falcon Sound Team at JDK. There's nothing more that brings up to more like the setting off on a journey full of hope and adventure.

Oh, welcome back to the video game vault. That was lovely to get that off my chest. I'll also mention now what my most anticipated game of the year. And there's a few interesting titles, but I suppose I never actually played Resident Evil 4, the original title. It was a really transformative game for the survival horror series Resident Evil, as it kind of brought in more fun action elements of it when it originally came out all the way back on the GameCube. And it's getting a proper full-on remake on March the 24th. So I reckon this will be the time, much like Resident Evil 2 remake was my kind of stepping into the first time I'd actually played a Resident Evil game, it's probably the time to really first play this one. I'm on PS5, Xbox Series X/S and PC, and the preview stuff that came out where they've even just shown the first few minutes of the game, what was a very brief section, the original title, where Leon would enter the house of the Ganados and discover what has gone wrong, just kill one Ganados, has been greatly expanded with a larger section involves him having to escape. Check it out if you want to see what kind of differences, and it really does bring to mind that this is like a full-on Resident Evil 2 remake, Resident Evil remake. They're really giving it the full-on treatment to Resident Evil 4, and I'm actually bizarrely looking forward to that, even though it feels not quite right to say I'm looking forward to a remake more than anything else. I guess it's just that a lot of big games I don't really look forward to playing. I like to still... There's so many games that have come out over the years that I just want to... I still got giant backlogs of stuff to catch up with. Some of the other titles that will catch my interest as well is the remaster. This is not a remake. This is a remaster. Persona 3 Portable, a game that previously came out on the PlayStation 2 and PSP. The classic series in Atlas's most popular social JRPG series. Also, I guess I want to see if Hogwarts Legacy can match up to people's ambitions when it comes out on February the 10th. Will it make people feel like they were when they were young and imagine themselves as part of the wizarding world? I'm somewhat interested in seeing if Atomic Heart, which is this crazy fast-paced first-person action game with some really weird looking stuff in it on February the 21st. I'm looking forward to seeing if, just going forward to March, where a lot of stuff is coming out, a Star Wars Jedi Survivor. Yeah, I definitely at some point want to play Fallen Order in kind of like a build up to that. It's the next kind of respawns, almost like making of some of the best Star Wars games that have ever come out in recent times, with the Star Wars Jedi series from Respawn Entertainment. So hopefully that'll be good as well. Also, looking forward to, I guess, bring out the Mega Man Battle Network Legacy Collection. I'm bizarrely like, I was a huge fan of those games on Game Boy Advance, that I've literally beat Mega Man Battle Network 1, 2, 3 and 4 back in the day. And they had like childish, they were kind of like directed at a bit more children with the plots and the storylines there, but I don't think there was anything ever quite like it. The combination of the battle system, where you would collect the battle chips that effectively were basically like cards that you would kind of pull out to attack enemies with, on a kind of 8x8 grid, where half it was your grid that you could move around and half it was the enemies, or that you could damage parts of the level so people couldn't move around, or they could do it to your grid so you couldn't move around, or you could take control of parts of their grid as well. Combined with kind of like a char, it was not the most adult, but it was charming enough, where it's set in a world where apparently the timelines converge from the original Mega Man series, where Dr. White or Dr. Light, instead of creating robots as he did in the original Mega Man, he instead created the internet, if you want to have it that, a version of the internet where we all have like little AI helper programs called Net Navvies that basically explore, almost for them,
a physical digital version of the internet to access various things. And your main character is Dr. Light's grandson, who's got his navi is Mega Man, who also like holds a secret relation to him, and it's bizarrely heartwarming when you find out in the third game you find out Mega Man's secret identity is who has been this entire time. And it's bizarrely touching for people who want to play those games, but also very unique. And I suppose Final Fantasy 16, will it be good? Will it be the best Final Fantasy game since, I don't know, Bloomin' 7 at this rate? Will it get people hyped into the series because the creator Yoshi P of Final Fantasy 14 MMO, the most financially successful Final Fantasy game, is developing it for PS5 on June 22nd? We'll see. But that's kind of what I'm looking forward to this year. Because my biggest disappointment this year has not been able to get into Vampire Survivors as much as anybody else, which it disappointed me. I actually bought it in early access when it was like $2, and now the price has gone up to $5. And all I hear is people saying about how much they love it and it's the best game of all time. And I played like 5 or 6 hours of it and I just got bored of it and didn't want to play it anymore because it was like, I can't be off looking up various builds and doing stuff. And people saying how it's gotten so many improvements to it, so much additional content that's just been released for free, or as long as you pay the basic rate. And yes, I have early access and like it's amazing and anybody can play it, and you introduce it to people who never played games before and they can understand it because it's just moving your character around and effects happen to the enemies as they close in around them, and it's fantastic. And there's loads of secrets and hidden stuff, loads of extra characters to unlock, and you can if you build up your character by playing through endless runs, and it's a great podcast game. And I just could never get into it that much, even though it won a Golden Joystick Award and was nominated for Best Indie Game at the Game Awards. It's sad. Maybe I'll get into it sometime, but yeah, it just didn't touch me the way it touched other people, I don't think. And that's kind of my disappointment. Not that I'm disappointed that it was a terrible game, but I'm disappointed that I couldn't do more with it. I'm just looking about, what did I actually have next year's Game of the Year? Apparently Elden Ring. I'd never played a Dark Souls game, but it intrigued me. I thought that was my number one for Game of the Year. I guess it did get Game of the Year. Everybody thought it was the best game. Woo. Hollow Knight Silksong, that never ended up coming out this year. I guess it's still unknown. Ghostwire Tokyo. Yeah, Tango Games Works, they do good stuff, but this wasn't quite the big hit they wanted it to be. It was okay, but not amazing. Stray, it actually won Indie Game of the Year for a lot of people and was super popular. I think in the end maybe it's a bit too much hyped, because in a way it's not so much about feeling like you're playing as a cat, but feeling like you're playing as a human controlling a cat in a post-apocalyptic world filled with robots trying to emulate humans. But it was still decent enough. AI the Somnium Vows, the Nirvana Initiative, never got along to that, but it was decent enough. Stranger of Paradise Final Fantasy Origin, I still don't know if that's actually a good game. I know it was an interesting game, so that was fun. And Tunic, I played that and actually beat it. I guess I didn't. It probably would have been one of my top games of the year if I'd have remembered it, but I thought it was really innovative the way the world was set up, that if you played through it once, you could access later parts of the game even sooner. Maybe the combat was a bit lacking, but I found it good enough. Yeah, it was fun as hell. And the fox is very fun and cute to control, and the world is amazing. I loved it. So yeah, a lot about most of what I was most excited for this year actually hit it, and it was pretty good. Anyway, let's have another one of my favourite tracks of the year that I must say, didn't... came from a game that I didn't play, but I did play the demo of. This is from Klonoa Daughter Phantom Eel, as this year we got the Klonoa Phantom Reverie Connection for 2022, if you're listening to this after the fact in 2023 for some reason. It came out for all consoles and PC, which was the first two games in the classic PS1 Klonoa series. This is the incredibly cheerful and something I'm sure loads of flautists all over the world would love, composed by Kanako Kikino. It's the first level theme to Klonoa Daughter Phantom Eel,
It's the Windmill Song. And yeah, you can just kind of sense the charm and the whimsy

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1: That was the Windmills song from Klonoa, Daughter Phantom Isle. And the USA UK Rock and Soul Connection goes out on Tuesday evenings from 10 p.m. till 12 midnight. Well, that's all, folks, for the main show of 2022, the Video Game Vault. I'm looking forward to being with you next year, talking about more video game news, reviews, music. I'll probably end the year, New Year's Eve, New Year, with just a music special, but get well soon.

0: Pin back your luggles, ladies and gentlemen, boys and girls, grannies and grandmas. It's Richard Smith.
1: It certainly is. Hello there, and whether it's a walk in the Black Forest to the Zambezi or Abba to ZZ Top, you'll find it right here on the A to Z of Pop with me, Richard Smith, every Tuesday, Thursday, Friday, Saturday and Sunday evening at 9 o'clock on Preston Hospital Radio. Now, the programmes are all about artist names or song titles that begin with the same letter of the alphabet. And every time on the show, I'll be having a listen to some of the best songs and the biggest stars of pop music from the 1950s right through to the present day. 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

0: Hello there and welcome once again to My Favourite Song. It's the show where we've asked some well-known faces from the entertainment world to tell us what their favourite song is, so we can play it just for you. It really is an eclectic mix of songs and memories that we have for you during the next hour, so please do stay with us and see if their favourite song is your favourite song.
1: Hello everyone, this is Julie Esmond-Alsh. You might know me better as Hayley from Coronation Street and other bits and bobs on the telly, and I'm here to tell you about my favourite song. I have several actually, but the one I've chosen today is I Get the Sweetest Feeling by Jackie Wilson. We have a CD that we play in our old camper van as we approach our favourite place in the world, a little hotel on the west coast of Wales, and we go there every summer, and just as we're approaching and turn the corner and see the sea, we play this CD, and this song always plays and we love it, and as a family we sing it together, and I hope that it brightens your day too. Look after yourselves in these really, really difficult times. It must be a horrible time to be in hospital, but I know that you've been well looked after by the incredible staff. Get well soon. Take care. Stay safe and lots of love.

This is me, Sean Wallace, from ITV's The Chase. And it's an honour and privilege to be part in Hospital Radio's My Favourite Song. And my favourite song is a song called Babylon Sisters by Steely Dan. I've always loved Steely Dan ever since I was a kid, when they had songs like P.E.G. and Haitian Divorce. But Babylon Sisters is always a song which has stood out for me. And it has special memories for me because when I lost the Eggheads Grand Final in 2008, and I was sitting in my car despondent, and I talk about it in my autobiography, Chasing the Dream, that was the song I was listening to alongside Steely Dan's greatest hits. So Babylon Sisters is my favourite song, and I'd just like to wish everybody up and down who listen to Hospital Radio to get well soon. Lots of love, best wishes from Sean Wallace, The Dark Destroyer.

Hello, my name's Janet Ellis. The song I'd like to choose for you is called California Stars, and this is the version by Wilco. It's a really happy, peaceful song, and it always reminds me of John and I in the kitchen clearing up after we've had people round for lunch. A really lovely memory, and we'd always sing along. Well, that's not true. I'd always sing along and do the harmonies. I hope you enjoy it too. And wherever you are, I hope you have nice people to look after you. And I hope that this song takes you to a really lovely place that you remember and can't wait to get back to. Take care.

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1: Hello, I'm Giles Brandreth, and I'm sitting at home just writing the last paragraph of a new book called Odd Boy Out. It's a kind of autobiography, really a childhood memoir. Anyway, I was just rereading a bit of it about being in hospital myself when I was quite small and had my tonsils out. And I had my teddy bear with me. Anyway, it made me think of people in hospital, which is why I am here. And I want to have my favourite song played to you. It's called Simon Smith and His Amazing Dancing Bear. And there's some lovely versions. The Alan Price version is fantastic. But the one, I think my favourite, is the one sung by Fozzie Bear and Kermit from The Muppets. I have the original Fozzie Bear living with my teddy bear collection up at Newby Hall in Yorkshire. Anyway, that's by the by. I'm thinking of you in your hospital bed or sitting by the bed or wandering about thinking I've been in here for too long, when am I getting out? And sending you my very best wishes to you and indeed all to the staff that I hope are looking after you well. I hope you find this music cheerful. And if you get round to reading Odd Boy Out, when it comes out and you get to the bits about me in hospital, you can then think of me and in your head hum a nice song for me. Anyway, this is me, Giles Brandreth, saying enjoy Simon Smith and His Amazing Dancing Bear. All the best. Oh, and get well soon.
2: It's no use, Kermit.
3: What?
2: Muppy says if you won't change the title of the show, he's not going on. He's locked himself in his dressing room and he's not coming out.
3: Yeah, but the Simon Smith number's on next.
2: I know.
3: What are we going to do?
4: Kermit, how come I'm not doing an act this week?
3: Congratulations, Fozzie. You're doing an act this week.
4: Sometimes I can be very persuasive.
3: Ladies and gentlemen, Simon Smith and His Amazing Dancing Bear.

Hello, it's Larry Lamb here. My favourite record, my favourite song is Fats Waller singing Ain't Misbehaving. I remember singing along with it when I was a little boy, and it still makes me happy now. So anyway, I hope all of you are in hospital and getting better, will be entertained by it just the way I still am today. Have a lovely day.

Hi there, it's me, Rusty Lee here. I'm sat out in the garden thinking about you being in hospital and wishing you all the very best. I know it's not nice to be in hospital, but I hope that they're looking after you, the doctors and the nurses. And a song that cheers me up when I'm feeling a bit down, all that, is the wonderful song by Bob Marley, Three Little Birds. I love to sing it as well. And the first part of it is, don't worry about a thing, because every little thing's going to be all right. So don't worry about a thing, because every little thing is going to be all right. I wish you all the very best. Take care of your darling selves. Lots of love to you, Rusty.

Call Me Number One, the show where we look at two different years from two different decades, from 1952 to 2019, and play some of the songs that made that coveted number one spot in the UK singles charts. Hello there, I'm Richard Smith, and I'd love your company on the programme here on Preston Hospital Radio at 9 o'clock every Monday and Wednesday evening, as we enjoy again those number one songs.

0: Welcome back to My Favourite Song. It's the show where we've asked a whole bunch of celebs to tell us about their favourite song so they can share it with you. Coming up, more hits and memories as we enjoy My Favourite Song. And to get us away on this half of the show, naturalist and TV presenter Chris Packham shares his favourite song. Chris.
1: My favourite song. Well, I'm in the garden at the moment, so my favourite song would probably be produced by a bird. And of all the birds I like to listen to most in this environment, the song thrush takes the crown. It's got a really beautifully crystal clear, sharp, fluty song, often with gaps between the notes which generate anticipation. It stops singing and then you wait, and you're waiting, and then eventually it starts singing again, and that sort of reinforces the joy, really. Some people call them urban nightingales, song thrushes, and I think that their song holds a torch to the nightingale, and so much more accessible now, because very sadly the nightingale, famed though it is for its incredibly rich and diverse song, is now sadly a rare bird in the UK. But in terms of human songs, well, look, I'm an old punk rocker. It's going to be something loud and raucous from the late 70s or the 80s. I was a massive fan of the Ramones, the Clash, and then, of course, later, the Jesus and Mary Chain, who I say provided the soundtrack to my life. But if I was in hospital, I probably wouldn't be listening to the Clash, the Ramones, and the Jesus and Mary Chain. I'd probably want to hear something a little different. So what I'm going to go for is one of my favourite all-time songs, written by Bob Dylan. I like Bob Dylan because he's a brilliant poet and songwriter. And some of his early work is simply astonishing. A Hard Rain's Going to Fall, you know, fantastic stuff. But I'm not going to go for that. I'm going to go for Mr. Tambourine Man. And the reason I choose that one is that there's a fabulous clip of Bob Dylan performing this at the Newport Folk Festival in 1964 on YouTube. The audience looks so disinterested in this slightly geeky young man with his extraordinary lyrics, and yet he stands there so confidently and he's singing what I think is one of the greatest songs written in the last century. There's no doubt about that. So here we go. Mr. Tambourine Man by Bob Dylan. I hope you are feeling well. And if you're not feeling well, I hope you are soon and that you recover soon. Perhaps Bob can help that on its way.

Hi there, Johnny Walker here, and great to be with you on your hospital radio station. And I hope your day is going reasonably well, and the food you've had is not too bad. I always remember being in the hospital. I said, for breakfast, they'd come round with, cereal and soggy toast. Any chance of an egg? No, this is the NHS, was the answer I got. Anyway, I've been asked to pick my favourite record. And when I was 15 years old in Birmingham, in my school holidays, I went to a factory and worked there to earn money so I could buy myself a tape recorder so I could record all the hits off Pick of the Pops on Sunday afternoon. And I used to go at the lunchtime just down the road from this factory into this cafe that had the most enormous jukebox. And for older people listening, I paid 1 and 9 pence for double egg and chips and a slice of bread. And then I'd, if I got enough money, I'd stick 6 pence or a tanner in the jukebox and I'd play this song, The Shirelles, Will You Love Me Tomorrow? Johnny Walker saying all the best and get well soon. And I hope you can get home to the ones you love as soon as you can. Take very good care. Bye-bye now.

Hello everyone, it's Shobana Gulati here. One of my favourite songs reminds me of my mum and the way her eyes used to light up as she sang the chorus back to me with gusto. It is "All I Have to Do Is Dream" by the Everly Brothers.

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1: Hello, everybody. My name is Joe Dettine and I play Tim Metcalf in Coronation Street. I have been asked to pick a favourite song, which is kind of difficult because, as you know, there are so many different musical genres. Having a favourite is pretty difficult. But one song I play a lot that springs to mind, in fact, I listened to it tonight when I came in from work because it just chilled me out. I absolutely love jazz and I love Chet Baker. So here he is with My Funny Valentine. I hope you enjoy it. I hope you feel better soon and lots of love from the North.

Hi, this is Carol Smiley. Being asked to pick my favourite song is no easy task because I have a lot. However, one sticks out way above the others, and purely because it makes me smile every time I hear it and often makes me dance. Not an image you necessarily want in your head. So it also ties in very much with my name. So I hope you love it as much as I do. This is Pharrell Williams and Happy.

0: Well, that's just about all we have time for now. I hope you've enjoyed our celebrities telling us about their favourite song, and I wonder whether we've played a favourite song of yours in the last hour. Matthew Rolland from Hospital Radio Reading was responsible for getting all of our celebrities involved in today's show, so thanks to him for all his hard work in making that happen. I'm Richard Smith saying thank you so much for listening to this edition of My Favourite Song, and we look forward to your company again very soon. And as we just have time left for one more, who's our final guest on the show today?
1: Hi, Hospital Radio. I'm Arlene Phillips, and my favourite song is Uptown Funk, because every time I hear it, I'm up on my feet dancing, no matter what my mood. And I just want to say, get well soon, everybody. And here is, because you're in hospital, a 10. Because I want you all to try to get up dancing, even if it's just your shoulders or you're clapping your hands. Lots of love. Bye.

If you know who your Reg Presley is from your Elvis Presley's, then please join me, and that's Harry, on Monday afternoons between 2 and 4 on Preston Hospital Radio. We'll bring you the Swinging 60s.

Steve Box here on the G string. Now Henry Mancini with some soft sounds.

This is Nightcap. Dreaming of sleepy shores. The sand and the sea rolling in over the sand.

Piaggio taking you through the night until breakfast at Tiffany's. Henry Mancini and his orchestra.

serenading you through the night. How about some soft memories? You're with PHL, Preston Hospital Radio.

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Yes, we're here. 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

Yeah, Stan Getz on NICAP. Yeah, nice work if you can get it. NICAP, bringing you music, gentle music through the night.

Stan gets as we take you through tonight. It's the Modern Jazz Quartet. And Bach's Chase Your Joy of Man's Desiring. But they call it Precious Joy.

Hi, this is Manal. Tune into my show, Manal's MC Takeover, every Sunday at 2 p.m. to 4. We'll be covering music, films and TV, along with a bit of celeb trivia. So, I'll see you then.

0: Hello there, I'm David Williams, and welcome to my show, which is every Saturday, 12 o'clock until 2 o'clock. And if you like the 1950s or the 1960s music, then please join me, and I'll take you down memory lane. 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And during the show, I shall also concentrate on a particular year from the 50s or the 60s, telling you all about prices that were on offer at that particular time. And of course, I shall be giving you the news of that particular year. So again, if you can join me, I would really appreciate that. And well, once again, David Williams saying, please join me Saturdays 12 till 2 here on Preston Hospital Radio. Okay, now, bye bye.
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4: Hello, Mammy. Have you had the phone put in? What's that? You've reversed the charge? You're standing with your back to the phone?
5: Hello, everyone. Yes. It's me, Jimmy Cricket, and I'm listening to Preston Hospital Radio. They're fabulous. The DJs, radio presenters, are all wonderful, and they keep all the patients cheerful and happy and help them to get better quicker.
4: That was 3 weeks ago, and you're still drinking the hot bath. You've just been reading the deaths column in the local newspaper. You can't believe the way everybody dies in alphabetical order. Oh, well, you sound very sad, Mammy. Things are a bit tough. You're going to have to cut down on electricity. You're going to plug the electric clock in only when you want to know the time.

0: Above everything else, the American people want leaders who will keep the peace, keep the peace, keep the peace. Henry Cabot Lodge and I, keep the peace. No, Mr. Khrushchev. No, Mr. Khrushchev. No, Mr. Khrushchev. Lodge and I, no, firm diplomacy. No, Mr. Khrushchev. No, Mr. Khrushchev. No, peace for America and the world.
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